0: 80s to the max with the Noise Boys. It's Van Halen. Yes, the cradle is rocking. Everything's rocking. Labor Day weekend. Hopefully you're having a good one and you don't have to work tomorrow. 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When a Sunday feels like a Saturday, we like that around here. Hey, we're just getting it going. A full hour of 1980s rock. We'll do a couple of bands out of Boston, Mass next.
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0: taking you back to the decade where the mall wasn't just a place to shop. It was basically headquarters, right? That's where we would hang out. Great one right there, Cinderella. In fact, I think I got my Cinderella poster at Spencer's in our mall. That's Gypsy Road. I'm the captain. When we come back, a song from a band that always released their albums on Valentine's Day.
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0: Well, he says that song's about the music business, but I don't know. It's Billy Squier. It's UCR Weekend. Hopefully the biggest decision for you today is burger or hot dog. If it is, you are doing Labor Day weekend correctly, and we are stoked to be providing the soundtrack. Keeping you satisfied, it's Boston next.
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Is everybody having a good time tonight? Right now, I want you to reach down in the bottom of your pocket and the bottom of your purse. It's time to put on them cheap sunglasses. Some of y'all know the words, just shout them out with me tonight. If we're gonna get real low down and real cheap with you tonight, I'm here to tell you.

0: UCR Weekend Pearl Jam style, they are getting ready for a show. Their first one of 2025 in California later this month. It's going to be the band's first live show since Matt Cameron left the band. Their longtime drummer left the band last year. So great to have them getting back in the saddle. We love Pearl Jam here on UCR Weekend. Roger Waters has a birthday today. We got a rockiversary for him coming up.
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0: Wrapping up a block of Pink Floyd for Roger Waters' 83rd birthday today at UCR weekend. I had the absolute privilege of being part of Roger Waters' concert. This is when he was doing the Radio Chaos tour. It was another one of his concept albums, solo concept album. And they built an actual radio station, like tower, way above the stage. And I got to be part of it and get up there in that tower and be the DJ for Radio Chaos, K-A-O-S. We had to do the dress rehearsal and everything. I'll tell you, I talk to millions of people every week, and I've never been more nervous in my life to be part of that concert. But what a thrill to be on stage, looking down from my vantage point, being way up in this radio tower at Roger Waters doing the Radio Chaos stuff. And then he did a bunch of Pink Floyd stuff, and it was absolutely amazing. And had some interaction with him, and most of it was, don't screw it up. Thank you, Roger Waters, for believing in me. A rockiversary for Pink Floyd's Roger Waters today on UCR Weekend.
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0: You see our weekend Def Leppard taking Labor Day weekend off. They've been rocking it hard this summer. Their next U.S. date at the Hard Rock Live in Hollywood, and then they're hitting Mexico and South America. Joe Elliott and the boys are loved worldwide, and we love them here. 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

0: 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In a world of uncertainty and constant change, one thing remains. 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From the 60s. 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
3: 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Yeah.
1: I like that. That's getting around it, kind of. You know, my buddy Matt in college worked at Wendy's, and he'd always tell us, "Hey, if you come by at the end of the night," which I kid you not, it was like 3 o'clock in the morning.
0: Mm-hmm.
1: He'd say, "Come by, I can give you anything that's left over, anything."
0: Yeah.
1: And I was like, "Are you playing?" And he said, "No, I'm not playing." And we'd go by Wendy's regularly. And the homeboy would always hook us up.
0: That would be the best.
1: Yeah.
0: Just the best.
1: Man.
0: This text, "I believe he's ordering it for himself for attention."
2: What?
0: Why? That guy doesn't seem like a guy who's sitting around going, "Boy, I hope the cameras come and look at me today while I move bags around on the Goodwill counter."
3: Yeah, he doesn't seem like he has that kind of nefariousness in him.
1: I don't know. Now that you put it like that, he did mention that he's never dated before. He's working at Goodwill.
2: So this is just a ploy to get a date?
1: And somebody's pranking him. So it's like, wow, look, people are picking on him. He's got a great job. And he's never dated before. This man is a totally doable virgin, if that's what you're looking for.
0: Well, is that target? Do you think that tracks for some women?
1: Maybe.
0: Can you think of one woman you know who would want that guy?
1: I'd have to think on that a little bit longer.
0: Okay. That's surprising because
2: someone
0: you know
2: out
0: a
2: there
0: lot
2: for
0: of tramps.
2: Everyone,
3: yeah.
1: Yeah. Yeah. Everybody's got a lover there out there somewhere.
3: Everybody wants the lazy eyed Canadian virgin.
1: Guillermo,
3: the familiar.
1: Seriously, if you've never watched What We Do in the Shadows, you've got to look at this news story and then go watch it because that man is his twin.
0: Also, that show is the funniest show on TV.
1: Oh, man. Bat.
0: I cannot hear the word bat, see a bat, a baseball bat. Bat an eye without saying it like bat.
1: Okay, I have a question.
0: Yeah.
1: What food would have to show up to your house like $100 worth that you'd actually pay for even if somebody pranked you? Like if they got your order right? Because if Thai food showed up in my house and it was the right order, I'd be like, all right, don't let that go to waste.
0: Oh, man.
3: I think I'm too skeptical and I still would think something was weird with it. I wouldn't trust the food.
1: Mm.
0: I would. And you should never have food delivered then.
3: I don't.
0: Never ever?
3: No. No.
0: Is that why, or is it because you live too far away?
3: Oh, no, I don't live too far away. I just don't want to pay for the extra. And the places are actually reasonably close to me. I just go get it. It's faster.
0: Even pizza?
3: Oh, definitely pizza, yeah.
0: Wait, so...
3: It's hot.
0: When I said you should never order pizza and have it delivered, because I was implying because of you can't trust it being delivered. But you can trust it if you pick it up because people won't do bad things to you if you go and visit them in their storefront?
3: No, if it showed up and I didn't order it, I would be skeptical of how it got there. If it was delivered by the actual pizza place, it would be a little different.
0: You just don't order food at your house because you're too cheap.
3: If it's like a DoorDasher, I wouldn't know where it came from, why it was there. I would not eat it. There's plenty of times I don't eat stuff here where I don't know where it comes from. I don't accept drinks from people that I don't know where they've been. Like,
1: oh, that's how you have a good time.
3: Yeah. Nope. But no, yeah, I never pay for delivery.
0: This text, that guy's the Kaiser Sose of pizza theft. First thing you got to do is make him think the devil isn't a thing.
3: Oh my gosh. Yeah, what if that's the case when he walks away? His one eye straightens back out.
0: Oh, right?
1: Yeah.
3: He walks out of the Goodwill and slowly climbs into a Maserati.
0: Someone texted this question. If this started happening to you, like once or twice a week, pizza started showing up at your door, it's addressed to you, and it's paid for.
2: Eating it every time.
0: How long before you tell someone that you're not ordering it?
1: I'm not telling that. Why would I say a word? It's paid for and it's being delivered to me? Hell no. Hell no. I ain't saying a thing.
0: Howings, would you say it? No, you wouldn't eat it.
3: No, I'd still be too skeptical of where the hell it came from and why it was there.
1: You better call me. Don't let that food go to waste.
3: Also,
1: you got that friends.
3: Also, my knee jerk would not be to be able to play it cool. Like, oh, yeah, of course I ordered it and paid for it. It's mine. I'd be like, I don't get it. What's happening? Why is this here? What do you mean I ordered a pizza?
0: Well, it's already paid for. They're not going to care.
3: What?
0: It's not like they're going to go, oh, well, you didn't order it. You can't have it then. We'll keep the money and the food.
3: Yeah.
1: You sure this pizza was supposed to go to me? I never used delivery.
0: I'm pretty pizza suspicious right now of you.
1: Mm-hmm. I don't trust teenagers that drive cars and deliver my food.
0: The car is too nice for your age. I bet you're driving mommy's car.
3: I don't. I've known plenty of those teenagers when I was a teenager.
1: That's because you stapled the bag closed. Doesn't mean I trust you.
0: There are times, though, when I've been on the road and I order like Uber Eats or something. Like we were in Oklahoma and I ordered some fast food place that wasn't too far away, but it was ice cold and raining. And I went out to meet the driver in like the breezeway at the hotel where they're coming through. And he handed me the bag. It's sealed, you know, with a sticker and everything. But his car was so filled with trash and the bag smelled like smoke when I got it in the hotel room.
1: Oh, gross.
0: What are you going to do?
1: I'm going to eat it.
0: Yeah, I did. I did.
2: I was going to say, if you tell me that you threw it out, I'm not going to believe you.
0: No, I mean, I'm not eating the bag. Once you open the bag, everything smelled great.
1: Honestly, when fast food has just a hint of cigarette with it, it's like it's the 90s all over again.
4: That is true.
1: It's so nice.
0: It's like a trip back in time.
1: Yeah, like when you walk in, they'd be like, smoking side or non-smoking?
2: Because that mattered.
1: I know, right? Yeah.
3: Those were the days.
0: That was the... It's so crazy. I remember we were on the air when New York City became the first place where you couldn't smoke indoors.
3: Mm-hmm.
0: And
3: yeah, at bars.
0: The 2002. Mayor, what was his name?
3: Bloomberg.
0: Michael Bloomberg. Yeah. All I could think of the Berg and the Michael, but I couldn't remember the word in between. Michael Bloomberg, his quote, well, if people aren't smoking, they'll be drinking more. We played that clip 5,000 times every day for a month, making fun of how stupid he was.
3: No, that doesn't
0: and
3: even make
0: six
3: sense.
0: 6 months later, you know what happened? All the bars said, we're selling so much more booze. And we're like, damn it. Gah! Yeah. Not only that, but I really like eating in places where everything doesn't smell and not having to burn the clothes afterwards.
3: Yeah, when we were young, it was acceptable to smoke at the movie theater. Gross.
2: Yeah,
3: it was a drag, that's man. There's
4: like, something kind of nice about it sometimes, though.
1: I know.
4: Or like if you're in a real party mood or like the whole time we were in Vegas.
0: Yeah, but you were a smoker.
4: Through, yeah, but like you're walking through casinos and people are smoking. You're like, but yeah, just a hint of it. I don't want to sit in it all night.
0: Yeah.
3: Yeah, I hated that. Yeah. When I was in the casinos and sat down and some lady let one up right next to me. I'm like, oh, Jesus.
0: Yeah, come on, lady. Nice. You're going to spark your oxygen tank.
3: This is disgusting. Get out of here.
1: I'm with you, Maylin. If there's a little hint of it, I don't even smoke. Never have. And, well, cigarettes. But yeah. Meth, highly suggest.
0: Yeah.
1: But, yeah. If there's just a little hint of it in the air, I'm kind of like, oh, we're partying.
4: Mm-hmm.
1: Somebody's got their ciggies out.
0: That's pretty. I can see that.
4: Like
0: I can see that.
4: I'm 10 at a bowling alley again.
0: That's did you like party a lot at a bowling alley when you were 10?
4: Kind
0: of. Enjoying the smell of cigarettes and stale beer? And that the air when it blows out of that fan for your hand, it always smells like old bowling balls.
3: Yeah.
2: Like, yeah. Someone's on the other end smoking and just blowing it right in
3: there. Yeah. Got to make it just the right amount of stale.
0: More on the way. It is the Free Beer and Otwig Show.
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3: Every woman I've ever dated, it was like, can you get this and this and that? And you go, man, I would always kind of half dread being the one that had to go get the food or go get the Starbucks or whatever. It's like, what do you want? I'm like, I'd like a coffee, you know?
1: Yeah.
3: That's
1: all I
3: want, you know? And it's like, well, I'd like a triple chai lie, and I'd like this, and I'd like a little pineapple juice, and I'd like a squeeze of vanilla, and I'd like
0: this.
3: And I go,
0: who's this character?
3: I'm like, how did you
2: I like this character.
3: Like, how did you even know you would want all those things in that
2: Give
3: drink?
2: Give me more Hot Wings coffee acquaintance.
0: Yeah.
2: That's my favorite character you've ever done.
3: Give me
2: a try lie, kai, come on, I'm an eye.
0: Give me frustrated Dave Ramsey getting coffee for the office.
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8: Hot Wings dropped what might be his perfect hot take.
9: The word adulting is only said by people who don't act like adults.
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10: Agreed.
9: I hate the term adulting. I was doing adulting this weekend. Oh, were you, child? Okay.
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9: All right. Okay.
11: Get away from me.
9: I know that's what I often say, too, when I do things that I have to take care of as an adult. That was adulting.
8: What accidentally got in your mouth? Eric in West Michigan. Eric, what happened to you?
12: I used to drive for a local trash company, and I was dumping a box on a landfill.
9: Mm-hmm. Yeah.
12: And one of the bulldozers ran over a bloated cow that was on the landfill.
8: Oh, no.
12: I didn't have time to turn before I said, oh, and got that all over me and in my mouth.
8: Oh, my gosh. I had no idea. Eric, thank you. That one got everybody. First of all, just a cow getting run over by a bulldozer.
9: A bloated cow.
8: Oh, no.
9: Oh, filled with sepsis.
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4: Did you miss when Hot Wings said this?
5: It would be wildly inappropriate for
6: me. Nubbins?
5: Yeah. Why not? No. Let's just go around touching everybody.
6: No. I'm not butting somebody's

0: ingredient sandwich? So just bread and...
1: I don't think so.
0: Ever, ever?
2: Yeah.
0: Yeah,
2: I have.
3: Peanut butter?
1: Yeah. Cheese sandwich.
0: Just plain peanut butter?
3: Oh, yeah.
1: Remember a cheese sandwich? I've had that a lot.
0: You put a condiment on it?
1: No.
2: I've eaten
0: just a slice of cheese.
1: I haven't done that since I was a kid.
0: Okay.
1: But I remember having that, you know, in my lunch at school.
0: Yeah, that makes sense.
1: A cheese sandwich.
0: That makes sense.
2: Yeah, I've had butter sandwiches. I've had just mustard.
1: Butter sandwiches?
2: Yeah, a thin layer of mustard between two slices of bread. I've done that before.
1: I remember being at my...
0: As a kid or an adult?
2: Not in years.
1: I remember being at my friend's house one time and his mom was like, who wants bacon sandwiches? And it was just cooked bacon, crispy cooked bacon in between two pieces of bread.
0: I mean, it's fine. It seems...
1: Right? It just seems like there's something missing.
0: Seems disappointing.
1: Yeah. Not as disappointing as this one, though.
0: No. No one's going to like this.
2: Okay.
0: Like, as much as... Like, I don't want to do Hot Wings mustard sandwich. That is disgusting to me. I like mustard, but not that much. But this one, not only is it something that people generally like only as an add-in, as a condiment itself, but the quantity this gentleman chooses is a problem.
4: What's the weirdest thing you ate as a kid? As a kid, I was no stranger to a simple mayonnaise sandwich. No meat, no lettuce, no cheese, just mayo. So it starts with basic white bread. We're talking Sunbeam here. Then you get your favorite mayonnaise, just not Miracle Whip. That ain't no mayonnaise, kids. Put on as much as you want. A thin slither is okay, but I like a slather. Slap the bread together, and you've got lunch or a perfect snack. It's humble, it's simple, and it reminds me of my childhood. And you can't get mad at that.
3: Well, most people would do that, and then like a cucumber sandwich on top of that with a little salt and pepper can really elevate just your plain old mayo. But if it's a Duke's mayo sandwich, I'm fine. That sounds so good to me.
2: I would eat a mayonnaise sandwich, I suppose, but not nearly that much. It has to be thin. The same with the mustard. Like mustard is that obviously that's very pungent. You don't need a lot of that. But the mayo, it can't overwhelm the bread.
3: Yeah.
2: The bread's got to be the main factor in that. Uh-huh.
5: I like mayo and tomato sandwiches. That's fun.
0: What's the last meal you made like that as an adult?
1: I mean, I make quesadillas all the time, and I say quesadillas with air quotes.
0: Is it just cheese melted inside of a...
1: Inside of a tortilla.
0: Yeah.
2: Or cheese.
0: Yeah, we do those sometimes.
2: Mm-hmm. Cheese on tortilla chips. Just nuke them.
0: You mean nachos?
2: Basically, yeah.
0: Those are called nachos.
2: But it's just cheese.
1: That's
2: like, I mean, there's no meat or anything.
0: Nachos,
2: just corn chips and cheese.
1: I classify that differently, though. That's not the same as mayonnaise sandwich.
2: No, it's not.
1: No, that's snack. That's acceptable snack.
2: It's less weird, but...
1: That's something that you could go to a restaurant and order. You could say, hey, can I get the
0: chips and queso?
1: The chips and cheese. But you can't... I don't think there's any restaurant in America where you can go in and ask for a mayonnaise sandwich.
5: But chips where you just reach your hand into a bag of shredded cheese, throw them on there, and then put it in the microwave, you can't get that at a restaurant.
1: I mean,
2: they probably
5: sometimes get a better version
0: sometimes
5: of it.
0: Sometimes it feels like it.
5: But, yeah.
2: Some of them are, pretty poverty like that. But
0: this text, when I was a kid, I used to eat peanut butter and bologna sandwiches all the time. Ooh. And by when I was a kid, I mean, I still love them, and I'm 59. Everybody wants to throw up when they see me eat them.
2: I've never jumped on board with the meat and peanut butter bandwagon. Mm. Oh. I know like a lot of people do that on a hamburger, but it just doesn't appeal to me. And I like both of those things. I guess my brain just can't process those flavors together. Sure. It sounds like it would be wrong. So I just don't want it.
1: Well, it's like the fancy donuts that have like bacon on them or something.
2: See, I don't love those. Yeah, I don't care for that. Like you're trying too hard.
1: I'll try them. I'll try them.
2: Yeah.
0: Okay, what's your garbage food now?
2: Today.
0: It's the quesadilla, Steve. That's the worst as it gets for you? Someone said when they're really at a bad time, maybe the money's hard to come by or they just forgot to go grocery shopping. Old hamburger buns with ketchup in the middle.
1: Just a ketchup
0: burger.
1: If we have leftover white rice, I'll just heat it up in the microwave and put some ketchup on it.
3: Oh, that is so... You've said that before, and every time it grosses me out like I've never heard it. The ketchup and rice is so foul.
0: It seems you're just eating that as a ketchup delivery system.
1: I want a little sweetness on it.
2: It's better with spicy mustard, Steve.
3: Spicy mustard on rice? What is? Why don't you just do hot sauce?
2: Haven't you ever gotten Chinese before where they give you those packets of hot mustard?
3: Yeah, I've never used it. It's like, those are those stupid packets to me. I'm who uses this? This is stupid.
0: But you act like Kelly's face when Hot Wings said, Haven't you ever gotten Chinese before? And she wasn't sure he was going to add more. Yeah. It was like a fight was about to start.
2: But you act like that's insane when, in fact, Chinese restaurants give that to you for that express purpose.
3: Yeah, because they know that you're a garbage person, that you might need a mustard or ketchup for your food.
0: To get rid of it.
3: Yeah, exactly. It's a freebie that they don't need, but okay. It comes with whatever, you know, styrofoam,
2: so
3: takeout,
2: have you ever
3: stuff
2: used soy sauce that they also give you?
3: Well, yeah, soy sauce is delicious. It's salt.
2: Oh, but that's okay.
3: Yeah, because it's not mustard or ketchup.
2: But you're only
3: it's
2: a garbage person
3: different.
2: If you use the other condiment they give you.
3: Mustard and rice
2: meal.
3: Or ketchup and rice makes you a garbage person. That is trash.
2: Yeah, but it's not like you're just using like French's yellow mustard. It's like a specific kind of
0: what
2: spicy
0: if you did?
2: Mustard. That'd be fine too.
5: No. See, soy sauce is a liquid and that goes into the rice just fine.
2: What would you mustard what or exactly ketchup? Would you call mustard or ketchup?
5: Goo.
3: Yes.
2: Oh, it's goo.
3: It's more dense.
1: It's
3: it doesn't
1: paste.
3: Make sense.
5: A paste.
0: So what are the other goos you're not allowed to eat with Chinese and rice?
5: Ranch.
3: Thank you.
0: Okay.
2: Oh, ranch on rice is great.
3: Mayonnaise. Yeah.
0: That's a lot of white.
2: That's a bowl I just showed you yesterday, Maitland, that you said that looks amazing.
5: Okay, but you had other ingredients
2: in
5: that.
2: Rice was a main one.
5: Yes, but you had other things, and then the ranch complemented that.
2: Yeah,
5: ranch
2: true.
5: Just right on rice? Ugh.
3: Why in God's name would you ever need ranch on rice?
2: Why would
3: what is wrong?
2: So plain rice would be better?
3: Yeah. Mm. I'd put butter on it before I'd put ranch on it. Butter rice is delicious. Salt and butter, just plain. If you hand me rice with ketchup or mustard or ranch on it, I'm going to knock it out of your hand and I'm going to stomp away and be so fussy. Why would you ever do that to rice?
0: Do you, at least, are you willing to acknowledge the hypocrisy of you being so judgmental about the obvious garbage things other people like on it that you don't?
3: What do you mean? What do I like that's garbage on rice?
0: Well, none of what you're describing is going to set the culinary world on fire and get you a Michelin star, but you're acting like yours is perfectly acceptable, but mustard and ranch are absolutely out of the question.
3: That is not a proper pairing. That'd be like somebody saying, I dip Oreos in milk, okay? Or I dip my Oreos in sweet tea. What is wrong with you?
2: Why just
3: would
2: you got
3: do
2: done
3: that?
2: Saying that you had no problem eating a sandwich made nothing of hillbilly bread and Duke's mayonnaise.
3: Because those belong together.
2: And yet, I'm a lunatic for preparing rice the way the Chinese people gave it to me.
3: No, they put it in a separate package.
0: Well,
3: to
0: more
3: see
0: than
3: if
0: likely,
3: you
0: Mexican people gave it to you from the Chinese restaurant.
2: Not the one I get it from, man. Oh, okay. They're Chinese.
0: Oh, okay.
3: See, the authentic places I go to don't give me mustard packets.
0: Like what? Panda Express?
3: No.
0: Is that your level of authenticity?
3: I haven't gotten a
2: Johnny
3: mustard
2: Rockets
3: packet.
2: Johnny Rockets El Chinizo. Yeah. Like, wait, what? Those are so many weird pairings.
3: Yeah, General Tso's cheeseburger.
1: Oh, that sounds so good.
5: No, yeah. It does sound pretty good.
2: Oh, man.
3: No. Yeah. You guys cannot put cheese on General Tso's chicken on a burger. That would be so bad.
2: A sesame chicken sandwich.
5: But
2: would
5: like
2: be
5: a
2: great,
5: cheeseburger with like that General Tso's sauce on it?
1: That's how I took it.
3: I do like that.
1: It's literally the same thing.
3: But
1: you just said the words in a slightly different order.
3: I was thinking chicken with General Tso's on the sauce on it and then cheese and then in a cheeseburger. That's where my head went. I was like, that's too much.
2: Would you have Mugu Guy mayonnaise?
3: I don't know what that means. I've got
0: Mugu Guy is one of those things Tommy chases with his phone.
3: Is that homemade? Am I going to need to fall in love with another lawyer to make that?
0: It could be. Probably behind a Johnny Rockets. All right, let's turn to our senior weird food correspondent, Tommy.
2: Oh, yeah.
0: Tommy.
2: Hey, Captain guys. Health.
0: I mean, all of these things. Tommy's like, what are you, at an Old Country buffet? Where do I get all these things?
6: Yeah, so the two things that I always ate sandwich-wise, first one was I just had a pepperoni sandwich, which I don't think that's
0: my
6: weird.
0: Kids do that.
6: That one's not.
0: But really have you done that at 25?
6: I have not, but the one I have done is I've made a waffle sandwich. Which sounds fine, but what that consists of is two scoops of ice cream spread between two waffles as breakfast.
1: That's fantastic.
6: It tastes great,
0: I mean,
6: but
0: that's dessert. It's not.
1: But I mean,
6: no, that's breakfast.
1: You can get that at the fair.
0: Yeah, that's true.
1: Ice cream sandwiches.
6: Yeah, I mean, you have the waffles.
0: It's great.
6: Nutritional
0: I thought
6: value.
0: You were just going to say two waffles with syrup in the middle, and you called it a sandwich.
1: Did you say you have the waffle for nutritional value? Oh, okay.
6: Just wanted to make sure I'm covering my bases. I'm still getting a source of dairy in there. I mean, I'm.
2: Tommy, when, if ever, have you eaten a meal that didn't involve processed foods?
6: Define process. I'm just kidding.
0: I bet Tommy's insides look like rivers in the 70s before the EPA was a thing.
1: Oh, Tommy, dude, is 80% microplastics.
0: There's a barrel with a skull and crossbones inside Tommy right now that he's swallowed. He's like, I don't know. Somebody said there was sugar in it.
6: Mm-hmm. Yeah. Have you seen the movie Osmosis Jones?
5: Yes.
6: Yeah. It's a scary place in there.
2: The inside of you is just like Plasti dipped.
5: And Fun Dip.
6: It's a lot of Fun Dip. 100%.
2: Yeah.
0: Do you eat the sticks?
6: Well, yeah.
5: You got
0: it. Oh, you're supposed to, aren't you?
6: Yeah, you dunk in, well, you know, you dunk it in there. I'm going to bring back dunking versus dipping. I would say you dunk the stick in the powder.
0: What's the difference between a dunk and a dip?
6: You tell me, man. You're the one that was dunking cookies into milk.
0: I'm not the one who brought it up dipping. Now, though. So
1: dipping. He was dipping.
0: Yeah, I was dipping. People dip cookies.
6: Apologies, of course.
0: What's the difference, though? Describe the motion of dipping.
6: Sure. Dipping, I think, is like a sensual thing. you're like...
1: Turn his mic off.
2: It's a sensual.
0: No, turn it up.
6: Yeah, so, you know, when you're dipping...
0: I want to hear him finish. I feel like...
2: You know it'll be a hilarious noise.
0: Oh, I meant the sentence.
2: Yeah.
0: All right, so dipping is sensual.
6: Yes, yes.
0: So what do you do with your hand?
6: Well, it's just a nice pattern. You know, you're dipping it in there.
0: Yeah, you are.
6: It's a bad little word flub there, isn't it?
0: Was it a mistake?
2: Was it a flub?
6: You can call it what you want.
0: Okay, then what's dunking?
6: Aggressive. Big dunk.
0: Okay.
6: Right,
0: okay, like dunking is the one night stand of putting something in a liquid?
6: Yeah, big time. Big okay. time.
0: You know, when you're doing that, you're telling the liquid, I don't respect you that much.
2: Okay, so dunking is a neuter.
6: Really respect it.
0: Do you pull the milk's hair when you dunk?
6: Yeah, get a little aggressive, you know.
2: Okay.
6: I'm just showing it who's boss.
0: Okay. More next. It is the Free Beer and Hot Wings Show.
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27: Did you miss when Hot Wings said this?
2: Regardless of flavor, cream soda is the best pop. Root beer is second.
3: What in God's name would ever make you say that?
28: Those are my two least favorite.
2: Because I like them.
3: Ew, cream soda?
2: Yeah. delicious.
3: Said no one. It tastes like marshmallows that have been dipped in Coke.
0: Some would even say it tastes like grape soda. Not everything has to be a seven-step machine.
3: But when people are like, what kind of cream? I'm talking like an old marshmallow that's been dipped in a flat Coke.
0: Not like jeans cream, but like,
3: Is there a thing called jeans cream?
0: Well, I think you know what it is.
2: Well, yeah, I've made that a time or two.
0: Yeah, it's always homemade.
3: Okay.
0: And embarrassing.
3: Okay. We've all had a little bit of jeans cream. Well, even you, Howie.
0: I'm sitting in it.
2: That took an unfortunate turn. And
3: we're all creaming our jeans right now.
0: Yep. Broadcasting from the O'Reilly. Adults are failing our kids. Now, why did he write that? Or why did he say that? Because an airplane flew over the JV baseball game and then later the varsity game

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12: All right. We talked about whose parents were the bad sports, the a-holes that ruined sports for them. We want to hear from people who know that they are the parents.
16: You're the problem.
12: Yeah, you're the one. This person, show code. Coaching my 12-year-old daughter at a wrestling tournament, and she got suplexed.
17: That's like where you bear hug from the back and then...
16: Yeah.
12: Flip them over, smash them on the mat.
17: Yeah, flip them over backwards.
12: That is not legal in folk style, so she got a stoppage. She came over visibly shaken, and I was like, you're going to be fine. Go back out there and make him pay. Make him pay. The trainer came over and whispered, dude, they're 12 years old. Just let her take the W. He might do it again. Which immediately snapped me back from wrestling to dad mode, so I threw in the towel. Then my wife was super pissed. For context, when I was 11, my coach made me finish a match after I broke my wrist. My wife kindly reminded me how that felt and to take that into consideration.
16: God.
17: That can't feel good when you get that reality check, you know, the slap in the face of, hey.
16: Yeah, you're being a bit much.
17: It's a 12-year-old kid, man.
16: Mm-hmm.
17: Not the Olympics.
12: Right? That would be bad. I played travel baseball, and we had a teammate who had divorced parents, and the dad had full custody, and the mom had supervised visitations. So she would show up to our games to watch her son sit on the foul line on the opposite side, team's side, get drunk, yell profanities, and curse at the opposing team's players, scream at the top of her lungs at umpires, and we all felt so bad for her son. He would sit in the dugout and hide when she would start her ass because he didn't want the other team to know it was his mom. She'd end up getting kicked out of every game she went to.
18: How do you not see that? Like, when you see that your kid is that embarrassed by your behavior,
12: that I
18: don't understand that level of, you know, not having self-control.
12: I agree. I don't know how you could do that.
18: I don't care that you're embarrassed.
12: Yeah.
18: And that I'm scarring you forever. I'm going to do it anyway.
12: People are awful.
18: Some
12: more often than
18: really
12: not
18: are awful.
12: My dad, when I was playing high school football, he was a 1% biker. He's dead now. I had an assistant coach, history teacher, who loved to yell at me specifically while spitting all over himself and decided to start yelling at me on the field, like loud and obnoxiously. My father had had enough and walked out of the stand straight onto the field, picked him up by his shirt collar off his feet, and commenced to scream at him in the same tone he had been using on me earlier. I felt so exhilarated to see him stand up for me at a time when I was being made to feel so small. He screamed at the coach till someone from the coaching staff tapped him on his shoulder. He set the coach down and then casually went back to the bleachers directly behind the coach in the first row and watched Coach Jones like a hawk until the end of the game. I thought it was a hilarious moment. Also, as a side note, I was always a new kid and went to six schools between 6th and 11th grade. So, yeah,
18: wow.
12: I think your dad was right in that case.
18: Yeah.
12: Maybe there's
18: so
12: a better way to do it, like after the game or whatever.
17: Probably, yeah.
12: But I think it means a lot as a kid to see your dad stick up for you like that.
17: Yeah. Oh, that would have been badass.
12: Yeah.
17: Like, hell yeah, dad, kick his ass.
12: Yeah, as long as he didn't, like, get in a fight and get arrested, then it's, that's not so popular.
16: Mm-hmm.
12: Kelly, how was your dad at sports and your mom?
15: He was really good. My mom was always there when she could be. And then my dad was the coach a lot of times.
12: Oh,
15: and being the only girl on baseball teams for years and years and years up until high school was pretty tough. And he would tell me sometimes, like, you know what? Don't worry about it, or don't let it bug you, or don't let them make fun of you or whatever. But he was really chill when stuff would happen. I think the only thing that really annoyed the crap out of him is when we didn't take it seriously, and not just as his kids, but like the team.
12: The kids?
15: he understood, like, okay, you're kids and you're not going to take this seriously. But at the same time, he's working all day and then he goes home to coach. Mm-hmm. And then we're goofing off and I'm like doing cartwheels in the field and somebody's peeing in left field.
12: It's maddening.
15: Yeah, exactly. Yeah, so yeah. I think he had the regular stuff. I never, ever remember him getting mad, even when he wasn't coaching my sports, him or my mom. If there was a foul called or anything happened in volleyball or tennis, they were always really, really supportive.
12: What little we know from the times we've met the major, your dad, he seems to have a pretty calm demeanor.
15: Yeah. He does.
12: Could he crank it up like when you guys did something stupid or?
15: Oh, definitely. You know? But it was in a way where he didn't have to like lose his cool. He could just show you based on tone.
12: Oh, even more terrifying.
15: Mm-hmm, yeah.
12: I wish he'd lose his composure. That would have an end date. This is just terrifying. Let's see. 1-800-947-3979.
15: My brother's currently coaching his son, his two boys, and they are doing track. Mm-hmm. And he was telling his oldest, my nephew Max, who is 11, he was telling him, hey, man, it's fun when you play sports for sure. But Max is a lot like how all of the kids are in my family. We're all goofy and kind of class clowns.
12: Yeah.
15: So a lot of times at sports, you cut up a little bit. But Max is really good. But when he cuts up, he slacks off. So he finished last in one track tournament. And then the next weekend when my brother said, you know, I had to kind of sit him down and have one of those stern talking to's of you can still be goofy. But you don't have to have, like, your track records and
12: don't diminish yourself.
15: Right. Like, and you can still be good at sports. And so he just applied that. And boom, that next time, I think he finished second or third in his run. And my brother Craig was like, see, I felt like I had to be a little stern with him because I knew he'd be better. And I wasn't that parent that was like, my kid sucks and I just don't know it. You know, because right. That's the worst.
12: Like, oh, that's the worst.
15: Mm-hmm. And it was really, really fun. Now, my youngest nephew, Tim, is his little brother, is a total goofball. Ain't no way he's going to change that. You can see it in his eyes when he gets out there. He is just there to goof around. So he's going to be that kid that kind of tests his coach. Mm-hmm. But it's cool to see, you know, my brother now at that age where he can coach his kid.
12: That's pretty fun.
17: So. I think my brother's going to be the crazy coach.
12: Really?
17: Yeah. Absolutely.
12: What do his kids play?
17: Sports are pretty serious for him.
12: It's a pretty big deal.
17: Yeah. They do it. I mean, they play basketball, baseball.
12: Will he coach football. Or will he just be in the stands?
17: I know he has coached. Yeah. Yeah. He's going to get ejected though if he hasn't yet.
12: I'm a loud cheerer, that's all. I do not coach from the stands.
18: Cheering is good. Cheering is fine.
12: Get your TD head in the game. Yeah.
17: That's not you?
12: No, no, no, no, no, no. I was a gym class warrior to me, mm-hmm. and I don't really love that anymore either, but I'm sure not. My dad was quiet. So that's what I'm doing. I'm reflecting what I learned. He was quiet. He'd, you know, if I looked up there, I'd get a smile or a wave or a thumbs up. That was it. No more. No screaming. I saw the kids whose parents were a mess. It was a disaster. Mm-hmm. When I coached the eighth grade team, my best player stopped shooting after the first game. And he was our point guard. And he could score. He was skilled and he was a bigger kid. So he could score almost every time or at least get a good shot. So I pulled him aside and I said, Nick, why did you didn't shoot in the first game after the second quarter. And in the second game, you didn't shoot only two or three times. There were wide open layups. What's going on? Well, Jeremy's dad yelled at me for being a ball hog. Now, Jeremy was a great player and a great kid. I assume still is a great dude. He'd be like 45 now. Mm-hmm. But I had to send a letter home to all the parents because in the next game, when I listened, I could hear his dad yelling at other kids, pass the ball, mm-hmm. even if they were open. And he'd get mad when they shot it. So I had to send out a letter that was to all the parents telling them proper behavior. And man, all of those other parents improved so much. Except the one the letter was for.
18: Yeah, that's usually how it goes. Mm. Total blinders.
12: Important, yeah. And so then the kid, his son, was embarrassed. Mm-hmm. And then he stopped shooting. He was a gunner. Parents are bad. That's the thing. Just be normal.
17: They shouldn't be allowed to go to sports.
12: Be calm. No, just do it.
18: Sit in your car. Watch from the sides.
12: This person, good idea or bad idea? I would yell at my kids' middle school basketball games and was told to stop. So then whenever I was mad, I would just sing different 80s tunes every time there was a bad call, but I'd sing them loud. I thought it was funny. Do you think other people thought it was funny?
18: No.
17: No.
18: Of course not.
17: Nobody liked you.
12: It's middle school basketball, and you've been told to stop yelling because of bad calls, but you still need to complain.
17: That's embarrassing.
12: At middle school basketball.
17: Middle school basketball. Mm-hmm. Like at some point, you just have to slap yourself in the face and be like, this is a middle school basketball game.
12: Yeah.
18: Yeah. Yeah. I mean, unless you're built like LeBron, there ain't nobody scouting in that gym.
17: Mm-mm. Yeah.
12: And if you're built like LeBron, they'll find you anyway.
18: Right.
12: More on the way. It is the Free Beer and Hot Wings Show.
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4: This is News Channel 13's First Warning. Meteorologist Rachel Teedy with your First Warning forecast. 80 degrees for today, mostly sunny skies. 58 degrees overnight with partly cloudy skies. 73 degrees on Saturday, mostly sunny. A quick opportunity for a spotty shower, but I think most of us will stay dry. 74 degrees on Sunday with patchy fog, especially in the morning hours.
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34: What do you think a nutmaxer is?
15: Somebody who rubs it to the max.
34: That's a good guess.
15: Okay.
34: It's not correct. But you're in the ballpark.
17: Somebody who tries to increase their volume.
34: That's what a nutmaxer is.
18: Okay. Getting maximum.
34: So it's apparently, according to this article, this is something they would say is it has an online community that's very interested in that. Like a subreddit. I'm not going to say what it's called. I literally can't say what it's called on the radio.
17: Oh, it's not just nutmaxers?
34: Nope. 47,000 visitors on a regular week with 600 weekly contributions.
18: Okay.
34: With ideas of how to...
15: Mm.
34: Okay. Perform various tasks like more Spider-Man-like.
15: Mm. Ew.
34: Monsters.
17: Monsters.
34: Monster maximum.
18: Okay, so set to fire hose.
34: Okay. Yeah, shooting ropes. My question before we continue is like when you have a girls' weekend or when you all are out and you're talking, does anyone ever discuss that that's not a guy?
18: Like volume?
15: No, I don't know that I've ever had that conversation with a. When we talk about volume, we generally talk about how heavy our periods are.
34: Right.
15: That's so weird to think about.
34: This is strictly a guy's watching porn creating a fallacy competition for themselves, right?
18: Yeah, yeah. It's got to be. Well, and the crazy thing is, you know, the more you find out about how things work, now you know, I think most of us know, that, you know, the industry has said, oh, yeah, we use, you know, so it looks better. Sometimes it's what the guy is making, but a lot of times it's because we're doing scenes over and over, or we're doing this or that. I mean, yeah. It's like, I mean, it's different batters and, you know, things mixed with water and, yeah. You know, whatever. It's like, it's concoctions and they're just squirting it off camera.
2: I think we had just talked about that when we were talking about
34: the recipes.
2: Mm-hmm. Of the recipes, because they were talking about how there's less men in porn now. And maybe it's because they're insecure about their load size.
34: That's true. Men are, though, using their own bodies as test subjects, have determined that a combination of zinc, pygium, P-Y-G-E-U-M, L-citrulline, and lecithin is the holy grail of maxing out.
17: Are those, like, things that are available to people?
18: Probably.
17: Like, can you go into the pharmacy stuff. And
34: lecithin was a supplement that I used to put in the dog food that I made for my dogs.
17: Yeah,
34: okay. But it wasn't a supplement made for dogs. It's just,
17: is it like a powder or
34: kind of a flake powder? Yeah,
2: is it like a thickening agent because it makes it lecithin? Lecithin.
15: What just happened?
34: So it's like an Italian. It might be.
18: Okay.
34: I don't know. I didn't ask the dog.
18: Okay. It's a standard supplement that you can get in just places.
34: But yeah, all of those things are available. I mean, obviously zinc is. I don't know what pygium is.
18: How do you spell that?
34: P-Y-G-E-U-M.
17: Maybe Maitland has an idea of what pygium is.
18: Pygium.
2: The pigeons brought it.
34: Yeah.
2: They're friends. We've been very mean to them.
18: Yeah, you can readily get that as well.
34: So Mike, age 27, says he began trying to increase his exports per round in 2000.
17: Per capita.
34: Yeah. In 2021 after seeing an ad for a product that said it could do it on a site. Like when we saw the one in the gas station probably 15 years ago when we couldn't believe it was right there by the counter. And there's a little glass opening where you could talk to the person behind the counter. And one of us, we were buying sodas on the way to Illinois for a trip. And we're like, hey, does this ejaculoid work?
18: Yeah. Number one choice of truckers.
34: Yep. That's what it said.
18: Yeah.
34: Mm-hmm. Truckers, the first industry to care about their loads.
18: That was
34: no pun intended.
18: Obviously. I mean, obviously, if somebody's going to care about a load.
34: So Mike, age 27, said, I didn't believe it for a second, but I did start reading about it on Reddit. And I was like, what are all these supplements doing? Quarantined with his college girlfriend in her parents' beach house, there wasn't much to do besides have sex. Mike, like others in the story.
18: Rough days in your history. Yeah.
34: That's how I think of COVID. Quarantined at the beach house having sex.
17: Yep. Yeah, that was my experience.
18: Yeah. I was washing the outside of potato chip bags. Our experiences were different.
34: Yes. He said he struggled to feel like he could keep up with his girlfriend's libido. And he said she desired greater, more frequent loads
18: of laundry.
34: Yeah. Obviously.
18: Yeah, clearly. Uh-huh.
34: I feel drained. I feel exhausted. After once or twice a day, it's basically dust.
18: Okay.
34: So for 6 months, I started experimenting with different stacks. They refer to stacks as their combinations of supplements.
15: Okay.
34: I would read about it on Reddit, and then I would try it and keep track of the results. So he has like a load notebook.
17: He got like
34: that's weird.
17: He got like beakers and stuff so he can measure volume?
34: I think it's a... We'll get to that.
18: I mean...
17: Okay.
34: Marcus is a nurse practitioner from North Carolina. He experimented with a bunch of stacks he learned about on the subreddit, blank, blank loads. He has grown comfortable enough in the sub to use a shot glass and share photos so his peers can judge it.
18: Oh, that's a creep. That's a creep.
17: Well, I mean, if you're looking for exact amounts, you know, shot glass is roughly an ounce.
18: Yeah, I mean, it has measurements on the side if you get a nice one.
34: He says,
17: he's just being a scientist, guys.
18: It's science. It's science.
34: You want to hear the quote of the year from the guy who posts shot glasses of his three on a website designed to help people?
17: So he posts pictures of it?
34: On the subreddit, yeah.
17: Oh, okay.
34: Yeah.
17: I thought maybe he just used it and then reported
18: no,
17: back.
18: No, he's
34: posting photos.
18: Pictures.
34: Of,
18: that's
17: got
18: what
17: it.
18: I said. Yeah.
17: Okay.
34: He says, I think the reason I do it is I just like the community. That's not
18: Yeah,
34: it.
18: You like the community of other tossers.
2: Emphasis on the first syllable.
18: Yeah.
34: The biggest debate currently
17: still
34: is
17: got it.
34: The dosing of supplements needed to get results. All manner of specific interests have found a home on Reddit.
18: Yeah. Yes.
34: Podcast episodes. Yeah. But apparently there's a gold rush, so to speak, of podcast episodes and YouTube videos devoted to increasing volume.
18: Dude, well, you want to talk about something. If I came
17: into work one day
18: and
17: you guys said, oh, how was your weekend? Or what'd you do on the drive in this morning? Oh, listen to my load podcast.
18: Yeah.
34: If you said that, I would assume it was about trucking and you had gotten back into that video game.
17: Oh, yeah.
34: Virtual trucker or whatever.
18: Yeah. Yeah. I was sorely disappointed when he went to the dollop. Oh, I thought this was going to be about something else.
17: I want to know. I'm curious about this.
34: Now, this is from urologist and YouTuber Dr. Rena Malik. She says she has a mix that is an alternative to Viagra and Cialis. She has a specific video that is about the volume, and okay. She recommends hydration, not smoking, longer foreplay, and waiting longer. These are all things that you would know if you're a guy and have paid any attention at all.
18: Yeah, that doesn't sound like
17: it has any lecithin in it.
18: Yeah, right. Treat yourself a little better and wait a little longer.
34: Yeah. You wait a while. It's like shooting a musket gun.
18: Yeah.
34: If you're doing it all the time, it's like, here's a bag of BBs on the floor.
18: Yeah. Sometimes you got to give it a little time to let the rain barrel fill up. You're dumping it out every 10 minutes.
17: Yeah.
34: But this is guys doing this to impress themselves. Steve's right. Yeah. There's never been a time where a guy with any sense of normalcy and decorum that has real friends has said to his friends, hey, you should have seen how big it was. That's not a conversation that takes place with normal dudes.
18: Not normal dudes, but I'll bet there's a section of dudes that this happens. Yeah, it's the sack tappers. The people want to brag about that kind of stuff. Kind of guys that get strippers for their bachelor parties.
34: And think you can do whatever you want because it's a...
18: Yeah, definitely there's these types of guys. And I'm certain there's certain women who, want to, have more paint on their palate.
34: Well...
17: There's that
34: hot wings you just mentioned.
17: That is absolutely
1: salt in my chin.
34: That's a quote. This text, completely honest and transparent, but as clean as I can think of a way to say it. I've asked my husband to increase volume because it's most definitely a thing for me. I'm going to get mad if I put all that work in and then there's just a little bit of squeeze.
17: Yeah, I mean, that doesn't surprise me. Yeah. Pick any topic. We've talked about this 1,000 times. Pick any topic. Somebody's going to be turned on by it or into it or have a fetish about it.
18: Mm-hmm.
34: Somebody said more Italian for Maitland. Innuendo, the Italian suppository.
2: Innuendo.
34: Let's see. Dr. Michael Eisenberg, professor of urology at Stanford's School of Medicine, said, there certainly is a lot of interest in this currently. The data around supplements to improve is mixed. There's data that certain supplements like vitamin D, selenium, and zinc can improve quality of number three. For men deficient in zinc, there's a suggestion that it could increase volume. For all the talk about having a max load, there is not a lot of science on what is a normal one. Steve?
17: I need to read the screenshot that was sent to us. It says the record for the farthest
34: throw
17: shot is held by Horst Schultz.
18: Horst.
17: Who achieved a distance of 18 feet, 9 inches.
2: No,
18: 18 feet. Holy
17: cow. He also
18: set
17: records for the greatest height at 12 feet, 4 inches and the highest recorded speed at 42.7 miles per hour.
34: Oh, my God. Now, this thing had a whistle when it went by.
17: This was tweeted by somebody, and then the reply from God at the tweet of God says, what an effing nightmare you people are. Oh, my gosh. 42 miles per hour.
18: Yeah.
34: 18 feet.
1: That's
18: you're right. I bet that goes by sounding like one of those whistling Nerf footballs.
17: Yes. The turbo blaster.
18: That's crazy.
17: Well done, Horst Schultz.
34: 0.1 to 11 milliliters is the normal range. Well, that's a big difference. Also, I'm American, so I don't know what that means.
18: Yeah.
34: Oh, yeah. Half a teaspoon. There. Now I kind of know.
18: Say, how many Oreos?
34: Well, about half the cream of an Oreo, I think.
18: Okay.
17: Yeah.
18: All right. All right. Just want to know if I'm normal or not.
34: Apparently, male Kegels will help you more if you want to get a greater distance.
18: Well, that's going to give you the distance. So,
34: chiropractor in Alpena, Michigan, on the Sunrise Zone recommends 24 ingredients to patients.
18: 24 ingredients? That's too many.
34: He's the intimacy nutrition doc. I try to balance things based on ancient wisdom, biblical wisdom from the Song of Solomon, Taoist tradition, tantric tradition. And then I look for common threads that weave between all of those and scientific papers. That seems cuckoo bananas, if I'm being honest.
18: Sounds like you're just kind of making stuff up. 24 is too many. You're going to have to put that into a potion for me.
34: Oh, well, we wish all the best of luck to all of you nutmaxers out there.
17: Mm-hmm. This text from the 615. This is a disgusting conversation. Grow up. I agree. You guys grow up.
2: Oh, but next week it'll be, the show's changed. It used to be so raw.
34: Yeah. Let's see.
18: Yeah, look, we're talking about science. I don't know why science is gross to you. Yeah. I mean, these are, normal human condition things.
34: Yeah, eat it. Or don't. Whatever you want.
2: Put in a shot
7: glass. Sauce in your mouth is better than on your chin.
17: That's right.
34: More next. It is the Free Beer and Hot Wings Show. 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
15: Yeah, I will start doing that. Oh, that's great.
36: That sounds like something.
18: I bet you have a lot of
15: moisturizing
18: lotion.
15: My inside.
34: 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What do you do when your town's in a pitched battle against an outsider that's coming to ruin things? A small town in Georgia is in the middle of a fight. Bainbridge, Georgia. Most mornings, just after dawn, they write, Penny Reynolds strolls a familiar path through her backyard of her 9-acre property, sprinkling handfuls of corn for the neighborhood deer. Well, she's getting an idyllic life, isn't she?
2: Oh,
34: the ritual, baiting. Which Reynolds has upheld for more than 40 years, is one of the many daily pleasures she fears will be ruined by the new interloper in Bainbridge, which is near the Florida Panhandle, about 20 miles north in Georgia.
2: Okay.
34: Because a recently approved startup plan is going to bring something to town she does not want, and the townspeople agree. What is it? A monkey farm!
2: A monkey farm?
34: Didn't think I was going to say monkey farm, I bet.
7: That sounds amazing.
15: I don't know.
34: Would you want a monkey farm in your neighborhood?
2: I don't think I would.
7: I wouldn't be opposed to a monkey farm in my neighborhood.
15: Absolutely not.
2: I don't think I would like it at all. Mm-hmm.
7: Why not?
2: That's why.
7: They eventually quiet down.
2: Yeah, but man, monkeys get loose, and then they're all over.
34: At its capacity, the $396 million complex will hold 30,000 monkeys.
2: Loose, and then they're all over.
34: At its capacity, the $396 million...

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7: So imagine you buy your house. It's your dream house. And even if it's not, it's not like you can just up and move whenever you want. Right? That's hard.
14: Sure.
7: Especially if you got some sunk money into it. The market right now, you might sell your house, but you might not be able to afford one.
14: Mm-hmm.
7: That's pretty common. This guy in Cleveland had his dream house, and people kept smashing into it. You may remember him from one of the previous times a car was inside his house.
18: It is a sight to see the signs in front of this Cleveland Heights home after dealing with crash after crash.
19: We told you about one of those crashes back in 2021. Another happened in 2022. We went back last year to tell you about a near miss. And a year later, the homeowner says he still feels like the city has not done enough to prevent this from continuing to happen. So, News 5's Indiana Busada shows you now how he is taking matters into his own hands.
7: By the way, when they say the cars are hitting the house, one was literally up in the air, like it went over the crawl space and landed in the living room in the front of the house.
14: Yes. Yeah, right through the bay window.
17: It's half through the front wall.
7: Yes, mm-hmm. They are big smashes from cars.
20: Off South Taylor Road, there's flashing lights.
21: What is this lady's voice?
7: Oh,
21: apparently.
7: Yeah. I'm so glad you said that, because as soon as I heard that earlier, I went, whoa.
21: Immediately.
14: Yeah, it's like she's got marshmallows in there.
20: Off South Taylor Road, there's flashing lights, a speed bump.
22: What's going to happen when a car going 85 miles an hour hits that speed bump?
20: And even rocks.
23: The city put those rocks in place as what they called temporary measure.
20: But for John.
7: Now, they are giant boulders.
14: They are. They're not going anywhere.
7: Like, you get them from a landscaping company, they're going to cost you a fortune.
21: Yeah. My neighbor did this with rocks because we have people steal cars in our area a lot, and they like to do little donuts right in front of my neighbor's house. She's right on the corner, and I'm next to her.
7: Yeah.
21: And she put massive boulders like this on the corner because there were multiple times where people spun out. The car would roll, and it would roll up. She's on a hill, so it's enough to stop before it gets to the house. But it damaged her yard so much that, like, 10 years ago, she put boulders in like this, and multiple cars have smashed into
7: them still. I don't blame her. You got to do something.
21: It's so smart.
7: Yeah.
20: Gal, it's still not enough to keep his home safe from erratic drivers.
22: I'm painting another sign. This sign's going to go somewhere with the one that says the cowards won't talk because they're chicken bleep mother froggers.
20: Gal Bonnet's home.
7: Chicken bleep mother froggers. Gonna need that drop, Steve.
17: So wholesome.
7: Yeah.
20: Gal bought his home in 1996, where the lawn now sits filled with signs at this intersection.
7: that one must not be as wholesome.
22: Again, they ignore the problem. The problem is right here. I'm the only one that's ever been hit.
20: That's because in the past 10 years, he says, 3 cars have crashed into it.
22: Well, the first crash actually took out my pickup truck that was parked in the driveway. I believe that was 2012.
20: The second one.
14: So you waited a long time before this happened.
21: Yeah. Pretty good, sir.
14: You bought it in the 90s. That's a pretty good run.
7: You know, well, you're going to get a sign painted about you, you mother frogger.
14: I mean, you know, you have to use some common sense when you buy a home. If you buy your house at the end of a T on a street that has, like, decent speed on it, this is inevitable.
21: Mm-hmm.
7: Inevitable?
14: Yes.
21: For real.
14: It's inevitable.
21: You know that so many people, I know when I was house searching, I did not want a house that had such a tiny yard that I was right up on the road.
14: No. Yeah.
21: And mainly because I knew at some point I'd want a dog. My cat at that point was showing serious interest in wanting to go outside. And then I thought to myself, well, I also don't want to be that close to the road because, people could just fly through your window like this. No thanks.
7: Someone said that we had a house like this and
0: they put boulders out a couple years ago. Someone hit the boulder, and then the boulder hit our house.
21: Oh, no.
0: Man.
21: That's awesome.
0: What an insult.
17: That's awesome.
0: It's like playing adult mousetrap.

0: And I got to put a boulder in front of the boulder to protect the boulder.
1: Yeah.
0: Need a boulder protector.
1: A bigger boulder.
2: Yeah.
3: The second
4: bigger boulders? I don't know how that works.
5: Well,
3: the second was in 2021, where News 5 covered a police chase that ended.
0: Wow. Look at the size of the hole in that house. I guess how is that house still standing?
1: Right? I guess that would be a good time to add a sun porch.
4: Yeah. That's what I was thinking. Perfect opportunity to put in a nice big window.
3: Police chase that ended with a car in Gal's kitchen. Then another in 2022, taking out his garage.
6: I can't get homeowner's insurance. I currently have insurance, but they've jacked the rates, and if I have one more claim, I'm being dropped.
3: Gal says his home used to have a guardrail in front of it.
4: Why are these your claims? Why aren't the holding the drivers accountable?
1: Must be state law, huh?
4: Probably. Yeah. States are stupid.
7: That's cool that you can have insurance to, you know, help you out in case something happens. And then when too many in case something happen, they can say, hey, you have too many things happening and we don't care for that. Things that are completely out of your control.
1: But when you pay for 30 years, they don't give you any money back because no bad things happen.
7: Right.
4: No. Mm-hmm. Nope.
3: Gal says his home used to have a guardrail in front of it, but in the early 2000s, it was removed. And the city won't put a new one in place.
4: Why'd they take the guardrail
1: They out? Hate that man.
7: Honestly, sir, put a ramp in and just accept it.
1: Like, see if you can put it in your backyard.
0: Yeah, put it in a ramp to see if they'll clear the house.
4: Yeah, put it all the way up to the roof line.
0: Oh, that's a great idea.
4: Yeah, let them go.
0: Yeah, and stick bleachers next to it and charge people to sit there and watch.
1: Yes. Friday night races.
7: Honestly, dig up whatever stop sign it is and just fully accept this is your life.
1: Yeah.
6: They offered fair market value. Well, I don't have a mortgage. The house is paid off. What can I buy where I won't have to pay? That's comparable to where I'm currently living.
7: Oh, no, I'm starting to understand how expensive it is to live in a world where people can't pay off houses anymore.
4: Right.
7: Oh, God. Yeah.
4: That's a fair point, though, man.
7: Yeah, I mean,
4: it's paid for.
1: Mm-hmm. Yeah. I was reading the, here, we'll let this go.
3: He wants is the peace of mind that a car won't come flying through his wall.
6: As far as I'm concerned, this house has a giant target on the side. And the city has done nothing to alleviate.
1: Maybe you should paint a target on the side.
4: Yeah.
7: Honestly, the still image of that one car in the window, that window is like a little bucket for cars. It fits perfect. Mm-hmm. That car fits so perfectly in that window. Honestly.
0: It's like the house was asking for it.
1: Right?
7: Yeah.
1: Yeah. You're not supposed to talk about how the house was dressed when it was violated by that car.
7: That's true. Sorry.
3: Until he gets it. Gal plans to keep painting.
8: And so do you think these signs help?
4: No. No, they're doing nothing.
1: One
4: they're
1: of them
4: signs.
1: Just says, drive faster, seriously.
4: Yeah, the other one says, what is this, Florida?
6: They help me because I don't know what else to do. It's cathartic.
8: This is where that guardrail used to be. In order-
1: yeah,
0: yeah.
7: Oh, and, for sure.
0: I feel very bad for the guy because you know he's... He's at his wit's end.
7: He's going to drive into his own house.
1: I mean.
0: Oh, imagine if that happened.
1: All he does is run into the boulders. God, they finally work.
7: Yeah, they get a terrible ice storm and then 30 cars are just sliding in that way. It's awful.
4: I mean, I do feel bad for him. And I do understand that it's paid for. However, at some point, you would think you go, you know what? This neighborhood's not that nice. The house keeps getting smashed into by cars. This is causing me so much stress. Maybe I should take the fair market value and go to whatever neighborhood. It's Cleveland.
1: Yeah.
4: I mean, you're not in Paris.
1: Right.
4: You're in Cleveland. Surely you can find another house within your price range that you can slap the money onto that isn't getting hit by cars every day.
0: So did he say that the city offered him fair market value? So they would buy the house
4: and
0: outright
4: probably just knock it down and just be done with it.
1: Just put
0: it on the market, man. Put it on the market by yourself. You'll get more for it.
4: Maybe. Nobody's going to buy that. He's all over the news with signs that say Florida on there.
1: He has made it a little bit unsellable.
4: I mean, kind of.
1: No, he didn't. The smashing into it did. He only made it sure everyone knew.
4: Yeah.
0: And honestly, I don't know if a guardrail is going to stop some of those cars.
1: They're going pretty hot.
0: Yeah.
1: I mean, it went through the house, which is 30 feet behind where the guardrail would be, but the guardrail would stop the car.
7: Yeah.
8: This is where that guardrail used to be, and where Gal wants to see a new one. He's hired an attorney and plans to keep adding
7: signs.
8: Okay,
7: wait, so there has been a guardrail, but somebody ran through it.
1: No, the city took it down in the early 2000s.
7: Oh, I see, okay.
8: Until he sees some change or a response from the city.
0: I like this sign that just says, idiots.
4: It looks like they were all painted by Wile E. Coyote.
7: Yeah. It's so cartoonistic. It is. It
1: white
7: is.
1: Signs on a stick. Yeah.
8: Now, we reached out to Cleveland Heights City Hall for a comment, and we're waiting to hear back. Good morning in Cleveland Heights, Adina Busada, News 5.
2: All right, Nadine tells us that she'll continue to follow through on this story, and be sure to let us know if there's a story that you want us to check on.
0: Anyway.
7: This man doesn't look real. What is up with his newscast?
1: Is he AI?
7: Like an AI person or an anime character.
4: Yeah, there's something strange.
1: Yeah. It seems like he should be playing drums in an animated robot band.
7: Yes.
4: I think this is what happens in Cleveland.
5: It's the perfect place if you're a douchebag.
1: Seems like it. More next. 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
1: We played Stump the Show, a game where we have to answer the first question they ask us, a rule we take advantage of from time to time. Hello, Steven. 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
1: I have to come back to you. 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Steven.

0: Ben, welcome. 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
10: The topic of my list is things you'll find roasting on an open fire.
2: Oh, wow.
0: All right. On your mark. Get set. Begin.
2: These are the things that are roasting on an open fire in all the songs.
1: Marshmallows.
2: No.
4: Classic song.
2: No. Da-da, roasting on an open fire. Did you pass?
1: Pass, yeah.
2: Okay, what was the thing you did say?
1: Chestnut.
2: Jesus Christ. No.
1: Oh, marshmallows.
2: Yes. All right, this is something that you find along a street that has been hit by a car.
1: Deer.
2: Less specific.
1: Reindeer.
2: It could be a deer. It could be a raccoon. It could be a possum. That's known as what? Street dead. Boulevard murder.
4: Wow, I'm just so angry.

0: mustard in there.
1: But I don't even, that's the thing. I don't like mustard. I don't like mustard at all. I gag when I think of it. But with a deviled egg, I'm like, yes, please.
2: Oh, do you know the other thing I can't stop eating if they bring it? Like at a place where you go and they're like, all right, before your meal, here's some chips and queso.
3: That's what I was just going
2: to
3: say.
2: It's impossible to stop. I don't think I've ever ordered it myself, but if it empties and they go, you want some more? Yeah, bring it back. Keep doing it. I'm going to only eat this.
3: Any place
2: just kidding.
3: Does,
2: I'm going to order two.
3: Any place that does like a salsa flight, I'm so there. Just the other night before a Fall Out Boy concert, my roommate and I stopped somewhere, got some tacos and a chips and salsa flight. And, yeah, I don't know what it is, but you put it in front of me and my eyes go black. I just devour it. And she's like, you are a slut for salsa.
4: Yeah.
1: Salsa slut. Oh,
3: yeah. I'm a salsa slut.
5: Those places that bring it out just as like standard operating procedure.
3: Yeah.
5: If I don't ask for a second basket, I've failed myself.
1: Yeah.
5: But well, that's never happened.
1: What about the places that bring you a warm loaf of pre-sliced bread?
5: Love that too.
1: And then the olive oil.
2: Real butter.
5: Love that. Love that.
1: No.
2: I don't want an oil slick on my bread.
5: Honestly,
2: give me
5: any
2: butter.
5: Bread. It's the bread I love.
1: Yeah. Butter's too much work though. I still don't understand how I can't believe it's not butter spray didn't catch on like worldwide.
2: It's pretty great. We still have it
1: so
2: at our
1: convenient.
2: House.
1: So convenient.
2: Particularly for the kids.
5: Yeah, but when you manually spread it, sometimes you get the joy of hitting that like too thick a dollop.
1: The honey pot.
5: The too thick spot.
0: Oh, you know another good
5: so
0: one?
5: So much butter.
0: Shrimp cocktail. I could eat 1,000 of those little shrimp. Yeah. And oysters.
2: Sounds
0: so
2: like
0: y'all aren't seafood people, huh?
5: Mm-hmm. I ain't that
1: I like cooked
2: not all
1: I mean,
2: of us.
1: I like
2: seafood. Not all of us summered in Connecticut.
0: Shut your mouth.
2: Yeah.
0: It's where my grandma lived.
5: Yeah, not all of us want to
0: slurp. In a beach house in Bradford.
5: Not all of us want to slurp snot out of a shell.
0: Oh, my God. Throw hot sauce and some vinegar in there. Woo! Yes. I could eat 1,000 oysters, too. Yes. I love them. When I was in Canada, I honest to God, I think I ate 30 dozen oysters. That was all I was eating.
3: Oh, my God.
5: That is so many.
1: 30 dozen?
0: Easily. I don't know.
5: But if you're covering
0: dozen,
5: everything
0: I
5: in hot sauce and vinegar, like hot
2: that's
5: sauce
2: 360.
0: And, I know. I'm not kidding. I at least ate 2 dozen a day while I was there. I'm on the West Coast in Canada. Their seafood's better there. It's all organic and grass-fed.
5: Grass-fed seafood, yeah. Yeah, they do that.
2: I guess I've never been there, so I'll take your word for it about this important dietary note.
0: My God, and you know I'm a gin girl, and gin goes great with oysters, so...
2: Oh. Honestly. God, everything you're saying sounds disgusting. Now
0: you don't like gin?
2: Now you smell like...
5: Now you got junipers in you.
2: Yeah.
0: Mm,
2: now you smell
0: right.
2: like a bathroom air freshener that got weed on.
0: Yum. Sometimes those little paprika things, not paprika, what are they called? Potpourri? They look edible.
1: Yes, yeah, two totally different things.
5: No, go ahead and sprinkle those on something. But those, put potpourri on your deviled eggs.
2: This text, I go to Olive Garden fairly regularly, but I've never eaten my meal there. I order the meal, eat so many breadsticks, then take my food home for leftovers.
5: Yeah, I could see
2: like
5: that.
2: Like they just, okay, put this in a box. Seriously?
5: And they bring out as much salad and breadsticks as you can possibly handle.
1: Oh, if you fill up on salad at Olive Garden, you're a sucker.
5: Oh, I love it. I love salad, though.
2: That's how they get you. Back in a minute, it is the Free Beer and Hot Wing Show.
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7: 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Land

0: It'd be awful. It'd be awful. I can't believe you flagged me down for that one, Maitland. I was going to skip it.
1: I want to say that I want to kill cats.
0: Let's see. Hot Wings, let's say you're on a date.
1: Yeah.
0: And it's going great.
1: Awesome.
0: But it's getting later in the night. She's a 10 out of 10.
1: Yeah.
0: And you know, you haven't gone out very much. You know you have to take a dump that's going to take a significant amount of time.
1: Mm-hmm.
0: Do you leave her there and go do your business or hold it in and try to ride the lightning?
1: Oh, no. I end the date and go home. Leave her wanting more. You don't want to have. Oh, man. I mean, because the last thing you want to do if you're on like first, second date, something like that, is like try to hold it in and then have a shocker fudge.
0: Well, yeah. And that crowning makes you emotional. You might say, I love you.
1: I mean, shocker fudge. Like, would you rather want them leaving more and going, oh, man, he's got so much self-control and he left. I really wanted him to stay.
0: Yeah.
2: See, that
1: I would much rather
2: me.
1: Have that than like have a turtle head poke.
0: Meanwhile,
1: out.
0: You look like you have a boner out the front and back of your
2: pants.
0: Yeah,
2: I was going to say, when you hold it in and you got to go that bad, I ain't no way I'm not breaking a sweat.
0: Right.
2: They're going to be like, yeah, she had to rush off the date. She looked terrible by the end of it.
0: Think she got some food poisoning.
1: Yeah, I mean, could be, yeah.
0: The person you're dating asks for a key to your apartment, but you know it's way too early. How do you get out of it, Kelly?
2: I think you say that. I think you let them know, like, I want to work towards that, but it's a little too soon. But we'll get there.
0: You would be straight out of it.
2: Hell yeah.
0: A lot of people would dodge. Steve, what would you do?
3: They only gave me one.
0: That's what I'm
3: and saying. It's one of those ones that says, do not copy under penalty of law.
0: Yep, you don't want me to get arrested, do you?
1: Yeah.
3: I'm a rule follower.
1: Oh, man, I totally meant to get a duplicate made, and I just keep forgetting.
3: We could go to the store right now and do it.
1: Or you just give them a key that doesn't go to that door.
3: Yeah,
1: they don't know.
3: The knob's kind of finicky.
1: What are they going to, I mean, come on. How often are they going to come over when you're not there and then just go, yeah, I don't know. You must have did it wrong.
0: One more real quick. Maitland, would you rather hook up with someone who stayed absolutely silent during sex? Like all you can hear is them breathing. And even that sounds real quiet, like they're trying to sneak up on someone. Or someone who screams like this every 30 seconds.
4: Silence.
0: Yeah.
2: Yes,
1: definitely.
4: I can put headphones in and listen to someone else.
0: Listen to a jam. You can listen to Bad Day.
4: Yeah.
0: That song that Hot Wings loves.
1: Mm-hmm.
0: More on the way. 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

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It's our Labor Day to Z weekend. Continuing on, I'm BJ. 57 minutes of nonstop classic rock, and I'm at the end of the M's. 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

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It's Labor Day. I hope you're not working too hard. If you are working, all right, enjoy yourself. You deserve it.

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I'm BJ. The early lunch at 11 o'clock is coming up. Special Labor Day edition. I'm playing you our songs alphabetically. Yeah, I know. Shocking, right?

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We're going through our library A to Z. We're in the N's right now, but the N's have come to a close, and it is time to enter the O's. See, I'm a poet, and I didn't even know it.

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And we'll continue on with our tour de library coming up in just a little bit. I'm

0: here to remind you, though, that we're going to be giving away $25,000 this fall, all right? 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
26: This is News Channel 13's First Warning Meteorologist Rachel Teedy with your First Warning Forecast. For the rest of the day today, mostly sunny skies with a high of 80 degrees, 58 degrees for tonight, and partly cloudy skies. A quick opportunity for a spotty shower as we head into Saturday, but most of us will see dry skies with mostly sunny skies. 73 degrees is your high on Saturday. 74 degrees is your high on Sunday.
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0: Q105 7 and 103.5, the Capital Region's classic rock station. 57 minutes of nonstop classic rock. I'm BJ. It's the early lunch, and it's a special Labor Day edition as we continue to go through our library A to Z this morning. And in studio with me is Layton. Layton, what do you want to say to the people?
1: Hello, Albany.
0: All right. We are in the middle of what letter right now?
1: P.
0: And the next song would be?
1: Paranoid.

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Some Guns N' Roses for you today. Got to have patience as we go through our A to Z Labor Day festivities right now. More on the way. I got Def Leppard, Stevie Ray Vaughan, and Jimi Hendrix this hour.

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0: 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I'm BJ. My daughter Layton's hanging out with me in studio right now. And here we are. It's Labor Day, Layton. After Labor Day, what does that mean you have to do?
1: I have to go back to school.
0: Okay, so you've had a lot of fun this summer, but are you excited to go back to school?
1: Yes, I'm excited, but I'm a little bit nervous.
0: I don't think there's anything that you need to be nervous about, but I understand that completely. Is there anything we can do to make you less nervous?
1: No.
0: All right, well, how about we just play some rock and roll music? That sound good?
1: Yeah, I like that idea.

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1: The Capital Region's classic rock station. Thank you very much for that intro, Layton. We still are going through that library A to Z right now. Some Jimi Hendrix will be coming up, but Stevie Ray Vaughan will continue it right now.

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0: Q1057 and 103.5, the Capital Region's classic rock station. That's 57 minutes of nonstop classic rock. And late, and you know what this was that we just played right here?
1: What?
0: This was the last song of the letter P that we have, which means the next letter coming up is what?
1: Q.
0: Okay. And unfortunately, there's not a whole lot of songs that start with Q. So we're going to skip Q, despite that being in our name, and go right to the R's as we start things off next. All right. So does that sound good, Layton? We'll play some R's?
1: Yeah.
0: All right. Let's do it. 57 minutes of nonstop classic rock coming up for you guys next.
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7: This is News Channel 13's First Warning meteorologist Rachel Teedy with your First Warning forecast. For the rest of the day today, mostly sunny skies with a high of 80 degrees, 58 degrees for tonight, and partly cloudy skies. A quick opportunity for a spotty shower as we head into Saturday, but most of us will see dry skies with mostly sunny skies. 73 degrees is your high on Saturday. 74 degrees is your high on Sunday.
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0: Q1057 and 103.5, the Capital Region's classic rock station. My name's BJ, hanging out with you. It's Labor Day, going through our library A to Z today. And my daughter, Layton, still hanging out in studio right now, because that's what we do on a Labor Day. We come into the radio station, we play some music, we hang out. It's a good time. But Layton, what do we have on the way?
1: Coming up next is the Allman Brothers.

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0: Q105 7 and 103.5, the Capital Region's classic rock station with some bad company. I've got good company with me, though, in the studio today. Leighton, we're talking about going back to school. And what do you think? What's the most exciting thing about going back to school?
1: I'm in class with some of my friends.
0: I think that's good. It's never good to be with strangers, right? We want to be with the people that we like to be around.
1: Yeah, a kid in my class is my best friend.
0: Well, that's the perfect scenario then. And that will start for you on Wednesday. And until then, we party, right?
1: Yeah.

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I'm BJ. If I told you guys that you had an opportunity to win $25,000, you'd probably jump at that chance, right? Well, that all begins for you in just about a week or so, but you can get the details on the highway to 25K right now over at Q1057.com.

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0: 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My daughter, Layton, still hanging out in studio with us. I've noticed that you are dancing to the music that we're playing, and I think that's something everybody should be doing, right?
1: Probably.
0: I think that's true. I think we should play them a song they can really dance to. You want to do it?

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1: It's Q1057 and 103.5, the Capital Region's classic rock station. Labor Day to Z weekend, playing you 57 minutes of nonstop classic rock, rolling through the R's right now. I'm BJ, Layton still in studio with me. We're getting kind of hungry though, aren't we, Layton?
2: Yeah.
1: All right. So if you're having a barbecue today, what would you like? If somebody's going to ask you, what do you want? What's your order, Layton? What are you ordering from them?
2: Hot dog, cheeseburger, salad, corn on the cob.
1: The whole thing? You want everything?
2: Yeah.
1: All right, sweet. And they got to bring some mustard and some pickles too, right?
2: Yeah.
1: All right, you guys heard it. We'll take that order over here. In the meantime, coming up next, we got 57 minutes of nonstop classic rock, continuing through the R's with Kiss.
3: 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A ball hitting a bat. 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

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I am BJ. 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

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It's September, and I'm thinking a lot about baseball right now. Not going to lie. Playoffs on the line. All these games really mean something. So why exactly, as I think about baseball, does the Baseball Hall of Fame come to mind? And why is it located in Cooperstown? Because it is contested that that's where baseball was actually invented. It turns out there's a little bit more to it, and it has to do with saving Cooperstown, and it has to do with the Great Depression. You can find out that full story right now at Q1057.com.

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And Alex Van Halen seems to still be a pretty decent ally and friend of David Lee Roth, has a lot of positive things to say about David Lee Roth's book. When it comes to Sammy Hagar's 2011 book, Red, My Uncensored Life in Rock, he calls Sammy a complete idiot. 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

0: 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Continuing on, we're in the S's now. We've just started that with Alice Cooper, my daughter Layton, in studio with me as we get set to wrap things up right now. Layton, you know Alice Cooper. He's on our Halloween playlist, right?
1: Yeah.
0: He sings one of the songs you really like, The Man Behind the Mask, right?
1: Yeah.
0: I know. It's a good song. And it's getting to be spooky season anyway. So, speaking of spooky season, it's Labor Day. You are starting school on Wednesday. Do you have a message for all the other kids that are out there starting school as well?
1: Good luck and have a good school year.
0: That's a great message to send, Layton. Mike is in next. What do you think that Mike's bringing in the studio with him, Layton?
1: Is he bringing Mountain Dew?
0: Probably bringing a Mountain Dew with him. You're right. It's Labor Day. You might as well have a Mountain Dew. All right, we're out of here. We will see you tomorrow.
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I am Caroli, joining you on a Labor Day for our continuation of the Labor Day to Z weekend and 57 minutes of nonstop classic rock.

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Living in the S's for a little while on our Labor Day to Z weekend. What a special moment it was earlier this summer. Down at Jones Beach, Deep Purple was playing. You had Ian Gillan and Roger Glover and Ian Paice. But they were joined by Ritchie Blackmore for one song, one time only, after 30 years.

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Labor Day to Z weekend. You know, as you've been listening, you're realizing you're not missing anything. You got the one-hit wonders, you got the 80s tunes, you got the cover songs, and you got the supreme classics.

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0: Q1057 and 1035, the Capital Region's classic rock station. Well, it's been a beautiful weekend. Didn't spend very much time indoors at all. And I haven't been to the mall in a minute. But, you know, as the holidays approach and birthdays and whatever is coming up, we'll be heading to the mall quite often. And that coveted spot right near the entrances, right? Would you pay to have one of those preferred parking spots? That's starting to happen here in New York State, where some malls are charging for that. 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

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Started with Addicted to Love from Robert Palmer Saturday morning at 10. And we'll end up later this evening with Ziggy Stardust. But let's continue with the S's.

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We're squeezing out another 57 minutes of nonstop classic rock for the workforce on Q1057 and 1035.

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That's no surprise. Well, we're giving you the entire library in alphabetical order on this Labor Day to Z weekend. And that song right there, Take Me Home Tonight, started off

0: Summer's not over till we say it's over. And this weekend doesn't end until we play Ziggy Stardust. You're in the middle of the Labor Day to Z Weekend.
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Our Labor Day to Z weekend, taking care of business from BTO. You know, Randy Bachman had so much fun on that Guess Who tour. He decided to put BTO back together, and they're going to be touring next.

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0: 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Threshold into Jet Airliner, so don't be confused. Like, Jet Airliner, that's a J. Starts with Threshold on our Labor Day to Z weekend. All right, so what do you think of the Central Warehouse? I know your first thought is probably like, ugh, ugly building, let's get rid of it. But I've said this before. I think once it's finally gone, somewhere in our Capital Region soul, we're going to miss it. So it may be closer than ever right now. Apparently, some of the permits have been approved for demolition. You can find out more about the Central Warehouse at Q1057.com.
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10: This is News Channel 13's First Warning. Meteorologist Rachel Teedy with your First Warning forecast for tonight. 58 degrees, partly cloudy skies. 73 on Saturday with mostly sunny skies and the chance for a spotty shower. 74 degrees on Sunday with patchy fog in the morning. And 76 degrees on Monday with sunny skies.
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A Labor Day to Z weekend. Time from Pink Floyd. And man, this next band made a lot of noise late last year when they announced their 50-something tour. And then rave reviews from all the shows from Rush.

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Hey, it's Caroli. Happy Labor Day. Thanks for hanging out with us today. It's a Labor Day to Z weekend, so playing the entire library in alphabetical order. And now we're residing in the T's.

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I'm going to be a DJ for a second. I find this to be fun. This is what a DJ would say about our upcoming opportunity to win cash, right? 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

Q1057 and 1035, the Capital Region's Classic Rock Station. Hey, it's Caroli. I would like to formally apologize for my DJ outburst moments ago. Listen, it's a Labor Day and a Z weekend. I'm trying to keep the alphabet straight. Here we are in the W's now with Aerosmith.

0: Q105, 7 and 1035, the Capital Region's classic rock station, a Labor Day to Z weekend. We will rock you, and we are the champions from Queen. So, unofficial end to summer, huh? I guess as long as we keep it unofficial. So I don't want summer to end. We've got a couple of more weeks, three more weeks, something like that, right? And then it will become fall. And then we'll have all those haunted attractions. You know, we have some really good ones here in the Capital Region, like Double M Haunted Hayrides. That's going to get underway September 19th, it's a Saturday. More on that one and the other haunted attractions in the Capital Region at Q1057.com.
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22: This is News Channel 13's First Warning. Meteorologist Rachel Teedy with your First Warning forecast for tonight. 58 degrees, partly cloudy skies. 73 on Saturday with mostly sunny skies and the chance for a spotty shower. 74 degrees on Sunday with patchy fog in the morning. And 76 degrees on Monday with sunny skies.
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Q105, 7 and 103.5, the Capital Region's classic rock station. That was one of my favorite shows this summer in Saratoga. Guns N' Roses up there. That was fantastic. This band, I missed them, but I hear the Romantics were good at SPAC this summer, too.

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Hey, it's Caroli. This is our Labor Day to Z weekend. We are closing in on Ziggy Stardust, which will be the end of the Labor Day to Z weekend. But for now, we're still in the W's.

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We're up to a whole lot of love.

0: 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You get the idea.
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This is the end, the only end. My friend, whatever that song is. It's not quite the end. It's a Labor Day to Z weekend. We're in the W's. WXY. No X's, a few Y's, and then Ziggy Stardust.

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A Labor Day to Z weekend. You ain't seen nothing yet from BTO. And man, what a summer Bon Jovi had. Doing like, what, 10 nights? Madison Square Garden?

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You know, we're doing a Labor Day to Z weekend. And if you ask me how many Y songs there are, I wouldn't have thought there'd be that many. But we actually have quite a few. Right there, You Got Lucky. Now, You Shook Me All Night.

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0: 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Well, I hope you had a fantastic weekend. 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The Free Beer and Hot Wings Show will be back on live tomorrow morning, 6 o'clock, so don't miss that. BJ will be back tomorrow again, and I'll be here as well. And before you know it, we'll be giving away cash. 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Three more songs to go. One of them is Ziggy Stardust. Can you guess the other two?
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Q1057 and 1035, the Capital Region's classic rock station. Man, this has been fun. Thanks for hanging out with us on our Labor Day to Z weekend. You're my best friend from Queen. We got one more song that starts with a Y, and then we'll have Ziggy Stardust, and we will have made it. Labor Day to Z weekend.

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0: Here's hoping it's been a good Labor Day weekend for you all with some rest and relaxation. We're going to keep things moving in that general direction with more good tunes and lots of good times. Let me know what you'd like to hear as we get into all of it, including requested Skinner next on UCR.
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0: think you all probably know this. It seems like parents are keeping their kids on a pretty short leash these days, understandably, compared to what we had going on when we were growing up. But what's your style? Do you give them a little bit of extra breathing room? Are you very protective? It's Wardlaw, and I heard a story about a mom who showed off one of her philosophies about parenting that almost no one in her area agrees with. We'll talk more about that in a moment on Ultimate Classic Rock.
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